This is Akashwani, the news read by Shagun Chopra. Prime Minister Narendra Modi has emphasized the need for effective implementation of Swachh Bharat Mission 2.0 and underlined that the mission should move beyond infrastructure creation and ensure measurable outcomes through regular monitoring, citizen participation and convergence between various stakeholders. Chairing the 51st Pragati meeting in New Delhi, Mr. Modi asked states to expedite the completion of solid waste management related infrastructure, including waste processing plants and Gobardhan plants. During the meeting, the Prime Minister reviewed seven critical infrastructure projects across the railways, power and road sectors, covering nine states worth around 30,000 crore rupees. The Cabinet Committee on Economic Affairs approved the continuation of the scheme to modernize the public distribution system, PDS, including Russians' transport, dealer support and technology upgrades till March 2031. The umbrella scheme calls scheme for assistance

0: in Russian transport and handling income with automation in PDS. Sarthak PDS has been cleared in the 16th Finance Commission cycle award period with an outlay of 25,530 crore rupees as central share. Information and Broadcasting Minister Ashwini Vaishnav made the announcement regarding Cabinet's decision while briefing media in New Delhi.
1: इस प्रोग्राम में तीन बड़े सुधार आज अप्रूव हुए हैं.
2: Three major reforms have been introduced in this program today. First, the government will support the transportation cost incurred in moving food grains from large FCI warehouses in the states to fair price shops across different districts and divisions. Second, there was a need to increase the remuneration of fair price shop dealers, and a decision has been taken in this regard as well. Third, efforts will be made to modernize the public distribution system through the use of technology.
1: Public distribution system ko hum kaise modernize kar sakte?
0: Union Minister for Agriculture and Farmers Welfare Shivraj Singh Chauhan will inaugurate the National Conference on Agriculture for Kharif Campaign 2026 in New Delhi today. The two-day program is aimed at deliberating strategies for the forthcoming Kharif season with a focus on sustainable agriculture, enhanced productivity, climate resilience, infrastructure strengthening and farmer prosperity. Union Home Minister Amit Shah will be on a visit to Gujarat today. During his visit, the minister is scheduled to inaugurate and lay the foundation stones of nearly a dozen public utility, education and rural infrastructure projects in Ahmedabad and Gandhinagar districts. The Central Board of Secondary Education, CBSE, has rejected the allegations regarding the award of exam evolution contract to Hyderabad-based educational technology company Coempt EduTech. In a social media post, the CBSE said that the allegations are erroneous, misleading and not based on facts. The board said that it has followed the general financial rules protocols scrupulously in the awarding of the contract to the agency. The West Bengal government has handed over 142 acres of land to the BSF for setting up outposts and barbed wire fencing infrastructure along the India-Bangladesh border. The handover is part of the BJP government's decision taken at its first cabinet meeting on May 11th to transfer 600 acres of land within 45 days for border fencing and related infrastructure projects. External Affairs Minister Dr. S. Jaishankar has arrived in Cyprus to participate in the informal meeting of the EU Foreign Affairs Ministers, Gymnich. In a social media post, the External Affairs Minister thanked Vice President of the European Commission, Kaya Kallas, and Foreign Minister of Cyprus, Dr. Konstantinos Kombos, for the invitation. In IPL cricket, Rajasthan Royals defeated Sunrisers Hyderabad by 47 runs in the eliminator match in New Chandigarh last night. Rajasthan Royals set the target of 244 runs against Sunrisers Hyderabad. In reply, Sunrisers Hyderabad could score only 196 runs in 19.2 overs. Vaibhav Suryavanshi has been adjudged as the player of the match. Eid-ul-Zuha, also known as the Festival of Sacrifices, being celebrated across the country. The holy occasion honors Prophet Ibrahim's absolute faith and is marked by the ritual of Qurbani. President Draupadi Murmu has greeted the people on the occasion of Eid-ul-Zuha. In a message, the president said that festival symbolizes devotion, sacrifice and selflessness. And that is the end of this news bulletin.

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1: 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Heatwave conditions to continue over central and northwest India during next 2 days. Eid ul Adha being celebrated in different parts of the country today with religious fervor. And in IPL cricket, Rajasthan Royals beat Sunrisers Hyderabad by 47 runs in eliminator match in New Chandigarh. Prime Minister Narendra Modi has emphasized the need for effective implementation of Swachh Bharat Mission 2.0 and underlined that the mission should move beyond infrastructure creation and ensure measurable outcomes through regular monitoring, citizen participation and conversions between various stakeholders. Chairing the 51st Pragati meeting in New Delhi, Mr. Modi asked states to expedite the completion of solid waste management related infrastructure, including waste processing plants and Gobardhan plants. During the meeting, the Prime Minister reviewed 7 critical infrastructure projects across the railways, power and road sectors, covering 9 states worth around 30,000 crore rupees. We have a report.
2: While reviewing power sector projects, Prime Minister emphasized the need to accelerate rooftop solar adoption across urban areas with a special focus on cities, residential clusters and public institutions. He underlined rooftop solar should be taken up in mission mode to reduce electricity costs, improve energy security and promote clean energy at the household and community level. While reviewing road and port connectivity projects, it was emphasized that Vadhavan Port should be developed as a model of port-led multimodal development where every major mode of transport is seamlessly integrated to create a future-ready logistics ecosystem. Mr. Modi said the project should not be seen merely as a port but as a national gateway connected through coastal shipping, inland waterways, dedicated freight corridors, high-speed rail connectivity, highways and airport linkages. While reviewing Ken-Betwa River interlinking project, the Prime Minister observed that Ken-Betwa project should serve as a model for other states to resolve interstate water issues through cooperation, timely clearances, technology-based monitoring and mission mode execution. Anupam Mishra, Akashwani News, Delhi.
1: The Cabinet Committee on Economic Affairs, CCEA, approved the continuation of the scheme to modernize the public distribution system, PDS, including ration transport, dealer support and technology upgrades till March 2031. The umbrella scheme called Scheme for Assistance in Ration Transport and Handling, Income with Automation in PDS, Sarthak PDS, has been cleared in the 16th Finance Commission Cycle Award period with an outlay of 25,530 crore rupees as central share. Information and Broadcasting Minister Ashwini Vaishnav made the announcement regarding the Cabinet's decision while briefing media in New Delhi.
3: इस प्रोग्राम में तीन बड़े सुधार आज अप्रूव हुए हैं।
4: Three major reforms have been introduced in this program today. First, the government will support the transportation cost incurred in moving food grains from large FCI warehouses in the states to fair price shops across different districts and divisions. Second, there was a need to increase the remuneration of fair price shop dealers and a decision has been taken in this regard as well. Third, efforts will be made to modernize the public distribution system through the use of technology.
3: Public distribution system ko hum kaise modernize kar sakte?
1: Union Home Minister Amit Shah has directed authorities to strictly enforce zero tolerance policy towards illegal constructions within 15 kilometers of the country's borders

0: acknowledge all such structures that have come up over the years. Chairing a security review meeting in Bikaner, Mr. Shah assessed security-related issues concerning the border districts of Rajasthan along the India-Pakistan border. The Home Ministry has assigned enhanced responsibility to the district magistrates to ensure legal and financial compliance of banking transactions in the border areas by all banks, verify big business establishments, examine their funding sources, track mule accounts and false companies, identify fake Aadhaar cards, and control cross-border smuggling. Union Home Minister Amit Shah will be on a visit to Gujarat today. During his visit, the minister is scheduled to inaugurate and lay the foundation stones of nearly a dozen public utility, education and rural infrastructure projects in Ahmedabad and Gandhinagar districts. We have a report from our correspondent.
1: Beginning his tour in Kalol Taluka in Gandhinagar, the minister will dedicate several public amenities developed under corporate social responsibility initiatives, including Jedwa Village Lake, three new library buildings and new primary school buildings. In the evening, Mr. Shah will attend programs in Ahmedabad to inaugurate a new hostel building at Mata Umiyadham Complex in Sola and Bharat Mata Square at Bhimjipura. Later, the minister will also chair the high-level review meeting at Shahibagh Circuit House to assess the infrastructure readiness for the upcoming Olympic, Commonwealth and World Police and Fire Games. Aparna Khun, Akashwani News, Ahmedabad.
0: The Union Public Service Commission, UPSC, has for the first time released the provisional answer key for the Civil Services Preliminary Examination 2026. In a statement, the Commission says that the candidates who appeared for the examination can submit representations through the online question paper representation portal till 6 p.m. on the 31st of May. The candidates have to submit representations along with brief explanations and supporting documents from three authentic sources. The Commission said the final answer key will be released only after declaration of the final result, in line with the existing practice. The Madhya Pradesh High Court has cancelled the anticipatory bail of retired district judge Giribala Singh in the Twisha Sharma death case. The Bhopal Sessions Court had granted her this bail on May the 15th. The High Court said the Sessions Court had ignored the victim's family's allegations while granting bail. Meanwhile, Twisha's husband, Samarth Singh, was handed over to the CBI by a local court on Wednesday. The family of Twisha's husband claims it was suicide, but Twisha's family says she was murdered. The CBI took over this case from the Bhopal Police SIT on May the 25th. This is Akashwani giving you the news. For quick news updates round the clock, follow us on our X handle at AIR News Alerts. And for details of stories and more, log on to our website www.newsonair.gov.in and download News on AIR app. India Meteorological Department, IMD, has said that heat wave to severe heat wave conditions are expected to continue over central and northeast India during the next 2 days. The weather agency has issued red colour warning for heat wave to severe heat wave conditions over Vidarbha today. In Madhya Pradesh, severe heat wave conditions are scorching the state, with temperatures crossing 45 degrees Celsius across multiple districts. A report.
2: This time, North Appa in Madhya Pradesh is unusual. Along with extreme heat, dust, storms and rain are also being seen. The weather department has warned of heat wave in 46 districts today. Khajuraho and Nogaon in Chhatarpur district are the hottest cities in the state. They have been topping the heat chart since May 18. Yesterday, both cities recorded 46.6 degrees Celsius. Bhopal was at 43.6, Gwalior at 44.5 and Jabalpur at 43 degrees. Good news is that the weather is likely to change from tomorrow. Rain is expected in many districts till May 31st due to a western disturbance. Abhinav Goyal, Akashwani, Bhopal.
0: Heat wave conditions are also expected over Delhi, Chandigarh, Rajasthan, Chhattisgarh, Haryana, Himachal Pradesh, Konkan, Goa, Odisha, Punjab, Telangana and Uttar Pradesh today. The Met Department also predicted heavy rainfall over parts of northeast India, Bihar, Tamil Nadu and Puducherry today. IMD said that thunderstorms accompanied with hailstorms are expected over Uttar Pradesh, Kanchetic West Bengal, Haryana, Chandigarh and

0: Uttarakhand during the next 2 days. The festival of sacrifice, Eid ul-Adha or Bakrid, is being celebrated with religious fervor and gaiety in various parts of the country today. The faithfuls are offering Eid prayers in Eidgahs and grand mosques. In the national capital, Delhi, main Eid prayers congregations are being held at Jama Masjid, Fatehpuri Mosque and Shahi Eidgah. Eid ul-Adha is celebrated to commemorate the willingness of Prophet Ibrahim to sacrifice his only son in obedience of God's command. President Draupadi Murmu has greeted the people on the occasion. In her message, the president said that the festival symbolizes devotion, sacrifice and selflessness. In Uttar Pradesh, the administration has made elaborate arrangements and taken precautions for the smooth celebration of Bakrid today. Our correspondent has filed this report.
1: People are getting ready to reach the mosques nearer to them to offer the prayers of Bakrid. Ritual of Qurbani will take place after Namaz. State government has already issued an advisory directing all district police chiefs to ensure that no new tradition should start and no sacrifice of restricted animal should take place. After the directions of DGP Rajiv Krishna, police flag marched in sensitive areas to ensure that festival is celebrated peacefully. Police are keeping extra vigil at sensitive areas in cities like Kanpur, Muradabad, Sambhal, Rampur, Meerut and Mau. Sushil Chandra Tiwari, Akashwani News, Lucknow.
0: Home Minister Amit Shah today paid tributes to Swatantra Veer Vinayak Damodar Savarkar on his birth anniversary. In a social media post, Mr. Shah said, "The fearless warrior of the freedom struggle, Veer Savarkar, dedicated his entire life to the service of the motherland." He said, "From the life and writings of Veer Savarkar, we can learn what unwavering devotion to the nation and ideology truly means." In IPL cricket, Rajasthan Royals defeated Sunrisers Hyderabad by 47 runs in the eliminator match in New Chandigarh last night. Rajasthan Royals set the target of 244 runs against Sunrisers Hyderabad. In reply, Sunrisers Hyderabad could only score 196 runs in 19.2 overs. Vaibhav Suryavanshi has been adjudged as the player of the match. Tomorrow, Rajasthan Royals will take on Gujarat Titans in qualifier 2 for a place in the final. The final match will be played on Sunday at Narendra Modi Stadium in Ahmedabad. Earlier, Royal Challengers Bengaluru stormed into the final, beating Gujarat Titans by 92 runs in the qualifier 1 match at Dharamshala on Tuesday. Two-time Paralympic champion Sumit Antil shattered his own world record in the men's javelin throw F64 category at the 8th Indian Open International Para Athletics Championships 2026 in Bengaluru yesterday, producing a throw of 72.82 meters. Representing Haryana, Antil delivered a sensational gold medal winning performance to surpass his previous world record of 73.29 meters, which he had set at the 2022 Asian Paragames in Hungjoe. In Norway chess, R. Pragyananda defeated the world number one Magnus Carlsen, gripping the contest to claim 3 full points in round 3 of the tournament. In contrast, world champion D. Gukesh continued to endure a difficult run, suffering another setback after losing to Ali Reza Firozshah in the final game following a hard-fought classical draw. And now for a look at today's newspapers, it's over to Shagun Chopra.
2: Thank you, Sunil. The Supreme Court of India upholding the validity of the special intensive revision conducted by the Election Commission of India is the top news in many dailies today. SIR valid, falls within ECI's powers, says SC, is the headline in Hindustan Times. The observation of Madras High Court defending free speech in a judgment on Tamil film Karuppu, that judges need not be treated as holy cows and that corruption within judiciary cannot be denied, finds front page mention in the Times of India. And finally, the Statesman mentions that a joint study by Banaras Hindu University, University of Colombo and others has revealed a 57,000-year-old human journey hidden in Sri Lankan DNA. And with that, it's back to you, Sunil.
0: Thank you, Shagun. And now before we end the bulletin, the headlines once again. Prime Minister Narendra Modi chairs 51st Pragati meeting in New Delhi, reviews 7 critical infrastructure projects worth around 30,000 crore rupees. Union Home Minister Amit Shah asks authorities to demolish all illegal structures within 15 kilometers of international border. Heatwave conditions to continue over central and northwest India during next 2 days. Eid ul-Adha being celebrated in different parts of the country today with religious fervor. And in IPL cricket, Rajasthan Royals beat Sunrisers

Program was brought to you by CIET NCERT, New Delhi, India. अभी आपने सुना कार्यक्रम दिस इज माई टाउन।

You were just listening to this program. Program coordinator, Professor Rajendra Pal. Technical coordination, Buddy Lang Lingdo. Child singer, Angel. Music composition and guidance, Ajit Horo. Sound recordist, Mayank Kumar. Directed and produced by Vimalesh Chaudhary. This program

0: Good afternoon. This is Akashvani and I am Vasa Williams with the Midday News. The headlines. President Draupadi Murmu urges police forces to be more citizen-centric and sensitive towards vulnerable sections. Education Minister Dharmendra Pradhan assures resolution of all grievances of students regarding discrepancies in CBSE Class 12 examination evaluation process. Karnataka Chief Minister Siddaramaiah announces resignation. Deputy Chief Minister D.K. Shivakumar set to take over. Fragile ceasefire between US and Iran under strain as both sides exchange fresh strikes near the strategically vital Strait of Hormuz. Eid ul-Adha, festival of sacrifice, being celebrated with religious fervor across the country. And in badminton, PV Sindhu and Lakshya Sen storm into singles quarterfinals of Singapore Open. President Draupadi Murmu today urged the police force to become more citizen-centric and sensitive while dealing with vulnerable sections, especially women, the poor and children. President Murmu was speaking after conferring the prestigious President's Police Colour on the Sikkim police during Alankaran parade held in Gangtok this morning. She appreciated the role of the Sikkim police in maintaining law and order and in disaster management.
1: पुलिस व्यवस्था को अधिक सिटीजन फ्रेंडली बनाया जाना चाहिए ताकि सामान्य लोग बिना भय के अपनी समस्या दर्ज करा सके। महिलाओं बच्चों और कमजोर वर्गों के प्रति संवेदनशील व्यवहार को भी प्राथमिकता देनी चाहिए। साइबर क्राइम ऑनलाइन फ्रॉड हैकिंग और डीप फेक जैसी नई चुनौतियां सामने आ रही। इन नई चुनौतियों से निपटने के लिए पुलिस को लेटेस्ट टेक्नोलॉजी साइबर सिक्योरिटी और डिजिटल इन्वेस्टिगेशन में
0: Meanwhile, Sikkim has been officially declared a fully literate state under the ULAS, Understanding of Lifelong Learning for All in Society initiative. The announcement was made during the convocation ceremony of Sikkim University in Gangtok yesterday in the presence of President Murmu. Union Education Minister Dharmendra Pradhan today assured resolution of all grievances of students regarding discrepancies and technical glitches in CBSE Class 12 examination evaluation process and its newly introduced on-screen marking OSM system. Mr. Pradhan said the OSM system is a progressive instrument aimed at ensuring greater transparency. He was speaking to media after holding a meeting with CBSE officials in New Delhi. The minister said officials will ensure that no student query is left unresolved and accountability is maintained at all levels.
2: बच्चों को ट्रांसपेरेंटली अपने मार्क के बारे में जानकारी मिले
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0: The National Testing Agency, NTA, has released revised examination dates and admit cards for the Common University Entrance Test Undergraduate CUET-UG 2026 examinations for admission to programs across central and participating

0: universities. As per the NTA, examinations will now be conducted on the 31st of this month and the 6th and 7th of next month. The examination, which was scheduled for today, was rescheduled due to Eid al-Adha. NTA said admit cards for candidates appearing for the test on Sunday have been released, and they can be downloaded from the official website of NTA, cuet.nta.nic.in. The admit card for the remaining candidates, whose examination is being scheduled on the 6th and 7th of next month, will be released soon. Union Agriculture and Farmers Welfare Minister Shivraj Singh Chauhan today said the country has ample food stocks due to relentless efforts of the country's hard-working farmers. Mr. Chauhan was speaking at the inaugural ceremony of the two-day national conference on agriculture for Kharif campaign 2026 in New Delhi today. The minister highlighted that the estimated food grain production in the country this year is over 376 million tons, which is 5.3% higher than last year. The minister also said the two-day event will help in setting a roadmap for the welfare of the Kharif agriculture sector. External Affairs Minister Dr. S. Jaishankar met his Spanish counterpart, Jose Manuel Alvarez, on the sidelines of the informal meeting of the EU Foreign Affairs Ministers, Gymnik, in Cyprus today. In a social media post, Dr. Jaishankar said the meeting involved discussions on the next steps for trade, technology, defense, and people-to-people ties between India and Spain. Dr. Jaishankar also appreciated Mr. Alvarez's views on ongoing global and regional developments. The External Affairs Minister reached Cyprus today to take part in the meeting. India and China have reviewed the situation in border areas and expressed satisfaction with the progress made in maintaining peace and tranquility. The two countries reviewed the situation during the 35th meeting of the Working Mechanism for Consultation and Coordination on India-China Border Affairs, which was held in Beijing yesterday. The Ministry of External Affairs said the discussions were constructive and forward-looking. The two sides discussed issues pertaining to delimitation, border management, mechanism building, and cross-border cooperation. This is Akashvani giving you the news. For quick news updates round the clock, follow us on our X handle at AIR News Alerts, and for details of stories and more, log on to our website www.newsonair.gov.in and download News on AIR app. Welcome back to the Midday News. Karnataka Chief Minister Siddaramaiah has announced his resignation from the post. He will submit his resignation this afternoon. State Parliamentary Affairs Minister H.K. Patil informed about Mr. Siddaramaiah's decision after attending the breakfast meeting hosted by Mr. Siddaramaiah for his cabinet colleagues at the Chief Minister's residence today. Mr. Patil said the move came following directions from the Congress High Command. He also announced that Deputy Chief Minister D.K. Shivakumar will take over as the new Chief Minister. Mr. D.K. Shivakumar was also present in the meeting. More from our correspondent.
1: The symbolic hug by Siddaramaiah and D.K. Shivakumar during the breakfast meeting today said it all. It drew curtain on the speculation about the resignation by Siddaramaiah. Chief Minister Office has informed that Siddaramaiah will go to Lok Bhavan at 2:30 p.m. today and address media persons at 3 p.m. In the absence of Governor, who is on tour, the resignation will be handed over to the Secretary. The longest serving Chief Minister, including a full 5 years term from 2013 to 18 and 3 years in this second term since May 2023, Siddaramaiah will hand over reins to D.K. Shivakumar finally for a remaining period of 2 years. Swearing in and cabinet reshuffle remains to be decided now. Sudhindra, Akashwani News, Bengaluru.
0: The Bharatiya Janata Party today announced the appointment of new state unit presidents for three states and national capital Delhi. BJP National President Nitin Naveen has appointed East Delhi MP and Union Minister Harsh Malhotra as the party's Delhi Unit President. Dr. Archana Gupta has been appointed as Haryana BJP Chief, and Keval Singh Dhillon will be the new President of the Punjab BJP. Abhishek Dev Roy has been appointed as Tripura BJP President. The West Bengal government has intensified measures against illegal infiltration under its Detect, Delete, Deport policy. Our correspondent reports that infiltrators are being detained and deported to Bangladesh after completion of legal formalities. Officials said

0: Around 50 Bangladeshi nationals were reported at the Hakimpur checkpost in Swarupnagar of North 24 Barganas today, seeking to return home. Around 350 people are currently housed in three holding centres in the area awaiting deportation. Security and surveillance have also been strengthened in border areas to check illegal infiltration. In Bihar, eight people were killed across the state following a wave of severe thunderstorms, lightning strikes and hailstorms. Chief Minister Samrat Chaudhary announced ex gratia compensation of 4 lakh rupees each to the next of kin of the deceased. Meanwhile, the India Meteorological Department, IMD, has issued red alert for severe heat wave conditions over eastern Madhya Pradesh and Vidarbh today. Heat wave conditions are also expected over Delhi, Chandigarh, Rajasthan, Chhattisgarh, Haryana, Himachal Pradesh, Konkan, Goa, Odisha, Punjab, Telangana and Uttar Pradesh today. The Met Department further predicted heavy rainfall over parts of northeast India, Bihar, Tamil Nadu and Puducherry for the day. Today is the birth anniversary of great nationalist and freedom fighter Vinayak Damodar Savarkar, popularly called Veer Savarkar. Prime Minister Narendra Modi and Home Minister Amit Shah remembered the great leader on the occasion. Prime Minister Modi in his message said the courage and patriotism of Veer Savarkar will always inspire people. Home Minister said, a fearless warrior of the freedom struggle, Veer Savarkar dedicated his entire life to the service of the motherland. The festival of sacrifice, Eid ul-Adha or Bakrid, is being celebrated with religious fervor and gaiety in various parts of the country today. People offered prayers in Eidgahs and mosques this morning. Later, they exchanged Eid greetings. Eid ul-Adha is celebrated to commemorate the willingness of Prophet Ibrahim to sacrifice his only son in obedience of God's command. In the national capital, main congregations were held at Jama Masjid, Fatehpuri Mosque, and Shahi Eidgah. Reports of Eid prayer congregations are also pouring in from other parts of the country. Elaborate security arrangements have been made for the occasion. In West Bengal, lakhs of devotees offering prayers at mosques and Eidgahs. Our correspondent has the details.
1: In Kolkata, the Eid prayers were held at the Brigade Parade Ground instead of the traditional Red Road. At the historic Nakhoda Mosque, prayers were conducted in two sessions, ensuring roads remained clear. The state government has strictly enforced the old Calcutta High Court directive, urging peace and discipline during the festivities. Millions gathered at more than 5,000 mosques and prayer grounds in Murshidabad. In Malda, the state's second largest congregation took place at Sujapur's Noy Mauja Idgah. Large gatherings were also reported in Nodia, North 24 Parganas and South 24 Parganas, with women joining prayers in many locations. Shondipan Dashgupta, Akashvani News, Kolkata.
0: Cities across Madhya Pradesh are celebrating Eid ul-Adha today in a peaceful and joyful atmosphere. We have a report.
2: In Bhopal, thousands gathered at the historic Taj ul Masjid for special prayers. The Imam prayed for unity, brotherhood and progress in the country. A heartwarming scene came from Indore. Following a 50-year-old tradition, a Hindu family welcomed the city Qazi with a garland of flowers. They then took him to the Eidgah in a decorated carriage. In Gwalior, people from other faiths also gathered outside mosques to greet the Muslim community. Meanwhile, the Madhya Pradesh Waqf Board has issued important guidelines for the animal sacrifice. People have been asked not to post photos or videos of the sacrifice on social media so that the communal harmony is preserved. Abhinav Goyal, Akashvani, Bhopal.
0: President Draupadi Murmu, Vice President C.P. Radhakrishnan and Prime Minister Narendra Modi greeted the people on the occasion. The fragile ceasefire between the United States and Iran has come under severe strain after both sides exchanged military strikes near the strategically important Strait of Hormuz. The U.S. military said it shot down 4 Iranian attack drones and struck a drone control station in Bandar Abbas. Iran's Islamic Revolutionary Guard Corps confirmed the strikes and said it retaliated by targeting an American military base as Kuwait, a U.S. ally said. Earlier it was responding to hostile missile and drone attacks. In badminton, India enjoyed an impressive day at the Singapore Open today with Lakshya Sen, PV Sindhu, the men's doubles pair of Chirag Shetty and Sattvik Sairaj Ranki Reddy, and the mixed doubles duo of Dhruv Kapila and Tanisha Krasto all advancing to the quarterfinals. Sindhu defeated Japan's Riko Gunji in pre-quarterfinals of the women's singles round of 16. Lakshya sailed into the last 8

0: This is Akashwani, the news, read by Nishit Kumar. Karnataka Chief Minister Siddaramaiah has formally submitted his resignation as the Governor's Secretary at Lok Bhavan today. Addressing media, he confirmed that the resignation letter was officially handed over to the Secretary. Mr. Siddaramaiah said he requested the Governor to invite the Chief Minister Designate D.K. Shivakumar to assume office as his government enjoys an absolute majority in the Assembly with the support of over 136 MLAs. He informed that the High Command had offered him a Rajya Sabha seat, which he added he had humbly refused. Saying that he is not interested in national politics, the outgoing chief minister said that he will continue to work for the people of the state. Siddaramaiah became the chief minister of Karnataka for the second time in May 2023 after the Congress secured victory in the assembly elections. He previously served as the chief minister from 2013 to 2018. He has the distinction of being the longest serving chief minister of the state, completing 8 years in two tenures. With his resignation, the long-drawn power tussle in the state has come to an end. Union Home and Cooperation Minister Amit Shah has reiterated the government's firm commitment to identify and deport every illegal immigrant from the country. He was addressing a public rally after inaugurating and laying the foundation stone for various developmental projects worth 340 crore rupees in the Gandhinagar Lok Sabha constituency today.
1: Our government's resolve is to identify and deport every single infiltrator from across the country. For this purpose, Prime Minister Narendra Modi ji has decided to constitute a demographic change committee. This high-powered committee will examine the causes behind the artificial demographic changes taking place across the country, suggest measures to address them, and also consider whether any new laws are required for this purpose. The demographic change committee will submit its report within 1 year, and we will work towards preventing artificial demographic changes.
2: Demographic change jo hai usko rokne ka hum kaam karenge.
0: Mr. Shah recalled the contributions

Veer Savarkar on the occasion of his birth anniversary. The National Testing Agency, NTA, has released revised examination dates and admit cards for Common University Entrance Tests undergraduate CUET UG 2026 examinations for admissions to programs across central and participating universities. The examinations will now be conducted on the 31st of this month and the 6th and 7th of next month. The examination, which was scheduled for today, was rescheduled due to Eid al-Adha. NTA said that admit cards for candidates appearing for the test on Sunday can be downloaded from the official website of NTA, cuet.nta.nic.in. Union Minister for Electronics and Information Technology, Ashwini Vaishnaw, held a high-level meeting with the AI Curriculum Task Force in New Delhi today. The meeting was a part of government's efforts to collaborate with the industry for a comprehensive overhaul of the artificial intelligence curriculum to better equip learners for emerging technological trends. The discussions during the meeting focused on strengthening industry-academia collaboration and aligning AI education with future technological requirements. Railway Minister Ashwini Vaishnaw has said that Kazi Pet Rail Manufacturing Unit in Telangana will manufacture 200 intercity trains in the next 5 years. These trains will be deployed throughout the country for short-distance travel. Mr. Vaishnaw, along with Minister of State for Railways, Ravneet Singh Bittu, and senior officials today reviewed the plans to operationalize the Kazi Pet Rail Manufacturing Unit. These trains will typically run for about 300 kilometers, and each trip will have many stops so that the citizens can commute between towns and cities. These trains will give the people a new affordable option for intercity travel. Defence Secretary Rajesh Kumar Singh today co-chaired the 16th Defence Policy Dialogue with Defence Secretary of Singapore, Mr. Joseph Leong, in Singapore. In a social media post, the Ministry of Defence said the dialogue reaffirmed the robust bilateral defence partnership between India and Singapore. During the meeting, wide-ranging discussions were also held on key areas of defence cooperation, security collaboration, and avenues to further strengthen the strategic relationship between the two nations. Prime Minister Narendra Modi has congratulated Janej Janša on being elected as the Prime Minister of Slovenia. In a social media post, Mr. Modi said that he is looking forward to working closely with the Slovenian Prime Minister to further strengthen bilateral ties for shared prosperity and mutual benefit of the people of both countries. In badminton, India enjoyed an impressive day at the Singapore Open today with Lakshya Sen, PV Sindhu, the men's doubles pair of Chirag Shetty and Sattvic Sairaj Ranki Reddy, and the mixed doubles duo of Dhruv Kapil Tanisha Krasto all advancing to the quarterfinals. And with that, we end this news bulletin.

0: Good evening. This is Akashwani and I am Nishit Kumar with the news at 9. The headlines. Home Minister Amit Shah reiterates government's commitment to identify and deport illegal immigrants from the country. Karnataka Chief Minister Siddaramaiah resigns, says will continue inactive politics in the state. Center releases over 10,000 crore rupees to 12 states under Pradhan Mantri Awas Yojana Grameen. Renowned Urdu poet Bashir Badr passes away at 91 in Bhopal. IMD forecasts heatwave conditions to abate over many parts of northwest India from today. National capital region experience rain and thunderstorm this evening. And two Indian wrestlers advance to semi-finals of Asian Under-17 Wrestling Championships in Vietnam. And now the news in detail. Union Home and Cooperation Minister Amit Shah has reiterated the government's firm commitment to identify and deport every illegal immigrant from the country. He was addressing a public rally after inaugurating and laying the foundation stone of various developmental projects worth 340 crore rupees in the Gandhinagar Lok Sabha constituency today. Mr. Shah emphasized that the government is committed to securing the borders and eradicating illegal immigration in the country. During his address, the Home Minister also congratulated the West Bengal government for swiftly providing 600 hectares of land to the Border Security Force within a week.
1: Our government's resolve is to identify and deport every single infiltrator from across the country. For this purpose, Prime Minister Narendra Modi ji has decided to constitute a demographic change committee. This high-powered committee will examine the causes behind the artificial demographic changes taking place across the country, suggest measures to address them, and also consider whether any new laws are required for this purpose. The demographic change committee will submit its report within 1 year and we will work towards preventing artificial demographic changes.
0: Mr. Shah recalled contributions of Veer Savarkar on the occasion of his birth anniversary. He highlighted his supreme sacrifice and lifelong dedication to the motherland. The longest serving chief minister in Karnataka, Siddaramaiah, submitted his resignation in the governor's office in Bengaluru today after a breakfast meeting with his cabinet colleagues. Addressing the media, persons later, without naming D.K. Shivakumar, he asked the governor to invite the CM designate for taking up the mantle of the chief ministership in the state. The governor, who is on tour, has to return to decide on the resignation submitted by Siddaramaiah. We have more from our correspondent.
2: Two-time chief minister and two-time opposition leader Siddaramaiah, with a history of presenting 17 state budgets, has resigned today. A proponent of Ahinda movement in the state that represented the backward classes and minorities, Siddaramaiah quit as per the wishes of the party high command. Protests broke down in several parts of the state today against the resignation by the Ahinda groups. On the other side, the supporters of D.K. Shivakumar rejoiced. Both Siddaramaiah and D.K. Shivakumar are said to have left for Delhi to discuss further steps of electing a new legislative party leader and likely cabinet reshuffle. Sudhindra, Akashwani News, Bengaluru.
0: Rural Development Minister Shivraj Singh Chauhan today released over 10,000 crore rupees to 12 states under the Pradhan Mantri Awas Yojana Grameen PMAYG through video conferencing. These states include Assam, Chhattisgarh, Gujarat, Haryana, Himachal Pradesh, Jharkhand, Karnataka, Kerala, Punjab, Rajasthan, Tamil Nadu and Uttar Pradesh. Speaking on the occasion, Mr. Chauhan said that Prime Minister Narendra Modi is committed to ensuring that no poor person in the country lives in a kaccha house. He stated that 3 crore 91 lakh houses have already been accorded approval under the Pradhan Mantri Awas Yojana Grameen against the target of 4.95 crore houses.

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0: और उनमें से 3 crore 5 lakh से ज्यादा पूरे हो गए.
2: Highlighting women's empowerment, the union minister stated that nearly 75% of the houses sanctioned under PMAYG are either in the name of women or under joint ownership. Railway Minister Ashwini Vaishnaw said that Kazipet Rail Manufacturing Unit in Telangana will manufacture 200 intercity trains in the next 5 years. These trains will be deployed throughout the country for short distance travel. Mr. Vaishnaw, along with Minister of State for Railways Ravneet Singh Bittu and senior officials today reviewed the plans to operationalize the Kazipet Rail Manufacturing Unit. These trains will typically run for about 300 kilometers and each trip will have many stops so that the citizens can commute between towns and cities. These trains will give the people a new affordable option for intercity travel. This is Akashwani giving you the news. For quick news updates around the clock, follow us on our X handle at AIR News Alerts. And for details of their stories and more, log on to our website newsonair.gov.in. And download the news on the AIR app. Welcome back to the news at 9. External Affairs Minister Dr. S. Jayashankar today attended the working session of the informal meeting of EU members of Foreign Affairs Gymnik in Cyprus. External Affairs Minister said discussions focused on relevant policy issues of shared interest, in particular the geopolitical impact of developments in the West Asia and the wider region. Dr. Jayashankar also called on President of Cyprus, Nikos Christodoulides in Nicosia. The discussions review the strong momentum in India-Cyprus relations following the landmark state visit of President Christodoulides to India last week. They also discuss further strengthening cooperation in areas including trade and investment, connectivity, defense and security, technology, innovation and people-to-people ties. India and Singapore today explored new avenues to strengthen strategic ties during 16th India-Singapore Defence Policy Dialogue in Singapore. During the dialogue, Defence Secretary Rajesh Kumar Singh and Defence Secretary of Singapore Joseph Leong reviewed the progress of ongoing defence engagements. They held wide-ranging discussions on key areas of defence cooperation, military engagements, defence industry collaboration, capacity building and regional security issues. The Ministry of Defence said that the two countries also discussed enhancing cooperation in niche and emerging domains such as cyber security, artificial intelligence, maritime security, unmanned systems and advanced defence technologies. Renowned Urdu poet and literary figure Bashir Badr passed away at the age of 91 in Bhopal today. According to his family, he breathed his last at around noon. Bashir Badr had been suffering from dementia for a long time. He was laid to rest at the cemetery near Bhopal Talkies this evening. Here is a tribute.
3: उजाले अपनी यादों के हमारे साथ रहने दो, न जाने किस गली में जिंदगी की शाम हो जाए. मोहब्बतों में दिखावे की दोस्ती ना मिला, अगर गले नहीं मिलता तो हाथ भी ना मिला. These timeless lines capture the soul of poetry by Bashir Badr. Simple yet deeply moving, intimate yet universal. His ghazals spoke of love, loneliness, relationships, separation and the quiet emotions hidden within everyday life. Bashir Badr gave Urdu poetry a fresh identity by writing in a language that felt close to ordinary people. His couplets continue to echo in mushairas and conversations. In 1999, Bashir Badr received the Padma Shri and Sahitya Academy Award for his poetry collection, Aas.
4: मुसाफिर हैं हम भी, मुसाफिर हो तुम भी, किसी मोड़ पर फिर मुलाकात हो.
2: Bashir Badr was born on 15 February 1935 in Ayodhya. He completed his post-graduation from Aligarh Muslim University. He joined Meerut College as a lecturer in the Urdu department and taught there until 1990. The CBI has arrested Giribala Singh in the Twisha Sharma death case. Giribala is Twisha's mother-in-law and retired district and sessions judge. The arrest was made today by Madhya Pradesh's capital Bhopal. A CBI team reached Giribala's home at around 10:30 this morning. They questioned and searched the premises for nearly 7 hours. She was finally arrested at 5:10 in the evening. She has been taken to a hospital for a medical checkup. After that, she will be produced before a CBI court. A day earlier, the

0: Madhya Pradesh High Court had cancelled the anticipatory bail of Giribala, saying that given the seriousness of the case, the evidence and the stage of investigation, granting her relief was not appropriate. Trisha Sharma died under suspicious circumstances on the night of May 12th in the Katara Hills area of Bhopal. Her in-laws claim it was a suicide, but her family has accused her husband and in-laws of murder. The National Testing Agency, NTA, has released revised examination dates and admit cards for the Common University Entrance Test undergraduate CUET-UG 2026 examinations for admission to programs across central and participating universities. The examinations will now be conducted on the 31st of this month and the 6th and 7th of next month. The examination, which was scheduled for today, was rescheduled due to Eid al-Adha. NTA said that admit cards for candidates appearing for the test on Sunday can be downloaded from the official website of NTA, cuet.nta.nic.in. Eid al-Adha, the festival of sacrifice, was celebrated with religious fervor and due reverence across the country today. The devotees offered Eid prayers in Eidgahs and mosques this morning. Later, they exchanged Eid greetings in Delhi. Main Eid prayer congregations were held at Jama Masjid, Fatehpuri Mosque and Shahi Eidgah. Eid al-Adha is celebrated to commemorate the willingness of Prophet Hazrat Ibrahim to sacrifice his only son in obedience of God's command. Reports of Eid prayers congregations have also come in from other parts of the country. Elaborate security arrangements have been made on the occasion. The India Meteorological Department, IMD, has forecast that heat wave conditions are expected to abate over many parts of northwest India beginning today. Talking to Akashwani News, IMD scientist Dr. Akhil Srivastava said that people will experience significant relief from prevailing heat wave conditions across Punjab, Haryana, Uttar Pradesh and Madhya Pradesh during the next 3 days.
1: The prevailing heat wave conditions are continuing from past few days over different parts of northwest India and central India. It's expected that they are likely to abate from many parts of northwest India from today. However, it is likely to continue over some parts of Rajasthan, Vidarbha, East Madhya Pradesh and reduce significantly from tomorrow onward. Reasons behind this is that there is a likelihood of moderate thunderstorm activity, there is squally wind speed over northwest India, central India and East India during 28th to 31st of May 2026. Because of this thunderstorm activity, and as well as the rainfall activity and clouding, the maximum temperatures are likely to reduce and heat conditions are likely to significantly abate from most parts of the country from tomorrow onward.
0: The National Capital Region experienced rain and thunderstorm this evening. Rajasthan is likely to witness severe heatwave conditions over the next 2 days. The Meteorological Department said severe heatwave and warm night conditions are likely to continue for another 1 to 2 days. Maximum temperatures in most part of the state are expected to remain between 44 and 46 degrees Celsius. Two Indian wrestlers advanced to the semi-finals of the Asian Under-17 Wrestling Championships in Da Nang, Vietnam today. In the men's 45kg Greco-Roman category, Sachin Kalappa Shirol defeated Sami Ahmed Al-Obaid of Jordan 11-4, while in the 110kg category, Rudra Kiran Nimhan beat Korea's Seok Moo Sim 8-0 in the quarter-final match. In badminton, top Indian shuttlers reserve quarter-final berth in their respective categories in Singapore Open today. PV Sindhu in women's singles, Lakshya Sen in men's singles, Chirag Shetty and Satvik Sairaj Ranki Reddy in men's doubles, and Dhruv Kapila and Tanisha Krasto in mixed doubles advanced to the quarter-finals. Sindhu defeated Japan's Riko Gunji in round of 16. She will take on South Korea's An Si Young in quarter-final tomorrow. Lakshya Sen entered the last eight after Thailand's world number two, Kunlavut Vithitsarn, retired her just moments into the round of 16 clash. He will now take on Japan's Koki Watanabe next. The Asian Games champion Satvik and Chirag defeated Chinese Taipei duo of Ji Hui Li and Po Shuang Yang. They will next face Malaysia's Kai Shing Kang and Aaron Tsai. The Indian mixed doubles pairs of Dhruv Kapila and Tanisha Krasto too progressed into the quarterfinals. However, HS Pranoy went down to home favorite Lo Kin Yu in three games. In women's T20 cricket, the Indian team will face England in the opening game of the three-match series in Chelmsford tonight. The match is scheduled to start at 11 p.m. IST. INS Sudarshini arrived at Antigua yesterday after successfully completing a historic transatlantic passage as part of the ongoing Lokayan 26 expedition. The ship was warmly received by the Consul General of India to Antigua and Barbuda, Vijay Tiwani, and Chief of Defence Staff of Antigua and Barbuda Defence Force. And now, before we end the bulletin, the headlines once again. Home Minister Amit Shah reiterates government's commitment to identify and deport illegal immigrants from the country. Karnataka

0: Chief Minister Siddaramaiah resigns, says will continue in active politics in the state. Center releases over 10,000 crore rupees to 12 states under Pradhan Mantri Awas Yojana Grameen. Renowned Urdu poet Bashir Badr passes away at 91 in Bhopal. IMD forecasts heatwave conditions to abate over many parts of northwest India from today. National capital region experience rain and thunderstorm this evening. And two Indian wrestlers advance to the semi-finals of the Asian Under-17 Wrestling Championships in Vietnam. And that's all in the news at 9. Good night.
1: ಆಕಾಶವಾಣಿ ಬೆಂಗಳೂರು. ಈಗ ಭಾವಗೀತೆಗಳು, ಹಾಡಿದ್ದಾರೆ ಎಎಸ್ ಮುರಳೀಧರ್. ಆರಂಭಕ್ಕೆ ಕುವೆಂಪು ಅವರ ರಚನೆ ಪ್ರಾಣೇಶ್ವರಿ ಪ್ರಾಣೇಶ್ವರಿ.

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2: Every June in Bengaluru, something quietly extraordinary happens. Tens of thousands of children walk back into classrooms, some nervous, some indifferent, and a few excited. And waiting for them, as they have for decades, is a teacher. But something has shifted. The classroom today exists in a world where a 10-year-old can ask a question and receive an answer in 3 seconds, where parents text teachers at 11 at night, where a profession once held in reverence now competes for recognition with influencers and income packages. Today on What Does It Mean to Teach? And What Does a Teacher Mean to Us? My guest has spent 40 years inside education. As a teacher, a professor, a director of quality and faculty development, and now a member of the Government of Karnataka's Curriculum Committee, shaping the new education policy. Dr. Girija Srinivasalu joins me from Bengaluru. Welcome to the program, Dr. Girija. Tell us a little about yourself.
3: I worked for 40 years in the field of education, teacher education especially, with lot of interest. I have passion for teaching. So with that, what is happening, I am able to say that I am giving back little whatever experience and knowledge I have earned to the society.
2: But the roots of that vocation go much further back, to a small village and a child watching her brother explain what her teacher could not.
3: When I was in primary school, we were all in villages, small villages. My father was in railways. So there, the teachers were really struggling to give the proper concepts, especially in science and mathematics. And after coming home, my elder brother used to help me. So at that time, I used to say, see, he is trying to do that for me. If I am able to do it for many people, oh, many people will understand the concepts. So with that, from my childhood, I wanted to be a teacher.
2: That classroom from 40 years ago and the classroom today. Dr. Girija, how has the air inside it changed?
3: Classrooms, the structure, infrastructure is different. Technology has advanced a lot and lots of technological gadgets are there in the classroom. That is different. But actually, the mindset of the children, it has changed a lot. In learning, it is only maximum we can say 10 minutes. They are too fast in learning. Everything like ready-made food, they want everything within no time. They don't have that patience. They think that teachers are not needed. There are plenty of medias and there are plenty of gadgets around them and they can learn on their own. It is not so. Guru's role is very, very important because they will be on the right path.
2: Yet, the teachers entering those classrooms have a degree, a B.Ed. And then what? Is that qualification enough?
3: Mastery over the subject is different. But beyond that, providing an opportunity for the child to learn, construct his own knowledge, that is more important. Teachers have to plan. Teachers have to come up with varieties of ideas, plan A, plan B, plan C, because there are so many children in front of them in the classroom. Each one's mind is different. Each one's socio-economic and psychological background is different. By understanding that, by tapping the talent of the child, giving them what they want, that is the

0: चैलेंज टीचर हैज. Yes, no doubt. The basic degree, B.Ed degree is different. There the basics will be learnt. The foundation will be put. Beyond that, teacher needs to have that passion, that involvement, that dedication.
1: Ma'am, there is a triangle in every classroom that nobody really talks about much. And the triangle which we always see is the child, the teacher and the parent. Where do you think communication breaks down the most? And what does that cost a child?
0: Both father and mother, they are engaged and they are always busy. And in cities like Bangalore and in small cities also, what is happening? They are busy with their own work and traffic, that there's so many problems. With all those problems, they are not able to give more space to their children.
1: Mm-hmm.
0: So with that, what is happening? Children are losing that relationship with them. And in the school, the teacher will have 30 to 40 students in front of them. When these parents are not able to take their own words into their control, how will the teacher take care of them in the school? So teacher will tell that you are also very, very important. Parent is also very important. 50% of the importance have to be given by the parent. Mm-hmm. But that their parents are not understand. They think that we have put our wards into good school and we are paying whatever they are asking. With all that, it is the duty of the school to take care of the children.
1: There's a word that you used earlier when we were discussing. You said, nowadays we don't have teachers.
0: Yes.
1: What we should have are facilitators.
0: Correct.
1: First of all, what is the meaning of facilitator?
0: Yeah. Teaching earlier was only giving information to the children.
1: Mm-hmm.
0: Because information itself called as teaching, and that was what was needed. Memorizing the information and putting it on the paper and getting the marks and thinking that they have completed their education. But now it is not so. Now facilitation is nothing but you are helping the child to learn on his own with lot of interest, curiosity. For that, the teacher has to think of varieties of techniques to provide a learning environment, a learning atmosphere wherein the child will construct his own knowledge, and that will be a permanent learning.
1: Mm-hmm.
0: He will never forget because he has learnt. It's an hands-on experience for him. He has learnt on his own. Mm-hmm. He has explored with lot of interest, with lot of curiosity. He has found out the solution for the problem. He has found out the clarity for the concept on his own.
1: Mm-hmm.
0: Because teacher has put him properly on the right path, but he is doing everything on his own, either by himself or otherwise with his friend or in a group.
1: Mm-hmm.
0: Okay. Maybe in the society. So there, in all the places, he'll be learning. He'll always be learning actually without his knowledge.
1: Ma'am,
0: that is more important. That is called as facilitation.
1: But what does it cost a teacher? You know, a teacher also goes through a lot of learning and pressures and everything. So according to you, you've met a lot of teachers. They would have come to you and spoken to you about their pressures.
0: Teachers work is not a job. It's a profession.
1: Mm-hmm.
0: So in the profession, you need to do the needful to the society.
1: Mm-hmm.
0: You will have certain principles, and that cannot many a times match with the money what they get it.
1: Mm.
0: That is where teachers come and tell me a lot. But it is not so now. Especially at present, even government is also, it has come up with different kinds of standards with pay scales.
1: Mm-hmm.
0: And even to the private institutions, private schools also, they are coming up with lot of rules and regulations. And not that 100% it has improved, but lots of things are changing.
1: Mm-hmm.
0: And private institutions are not getting good teachers if they don't take care of the teachers properly.
1: Obviously.
0: Okay. Mm-hmm. So wherever they are respected, wherever there is quality, that quality is recognized in many places, and that is where the teachers also go and they do the needful.
1: Well, in an age where a child can find any answer in 3 seconds, what is the teacher's actual role and what is she actually designing for? You once sat in a room with students and asked them exactly that, right?
0: Here I would like to give you one small example. One few years before, we all had gone to Lowly University, which is in Punjab. We were all called as experts there. And there we met a few students of different schools of Jalandhar and Pagwara and all that. And they all had come. And we made sure that their parents are not with them and even heads are not with them.

0: them, teachers are not with them, nobody is with them other than those students.
1: Mm-hmm.
0: Okay, so we made it sure for them that nobody is monitoring them, no cameras, nothing. And afterwards we started speaking to them. Now we have heard that many things students say that they don't need teachers and they want to learn on their own. Okay, if you don't want teachers, what exactly you want? What kind of curriculum you need? What kind of learning you want to have? So we have started asking them. They were all from different kinds of schools, even from ordinary school to the best school there. They were all telling, our teachers are not able to understand our requirement, desire.
1: Oh.
0: And now they say that don't play with the games, the thing, don't play on the mobile, sit in front of the laptop, don't do that, don't use gadget and all. But actually, why are they not coming up with varieties of activities with varieties of gadgets?
1: Hmm.
0: This happened some 8 to 9 years before actually. Now everything has changed and many inventors and innovators have come up with varieties of puzzles, games and all that.

0: mobile. Don't think, what is it, sit in front of the laptop. Don't do that. Don't do that. Don't use gadget and all. But actually, why are they not coming up with varieties of activities with varieties of gadgets? This happened some 8 to 9 years before, actually. Now everything has changed, and it many inventors and the innovators have come up with varieties of puzzles, games and all that activities, and now it is changing, especially in CBSE. Many schools are adopting this. Even ICSE also, but compared to ICSE and the state, CBSE is adopting varieties of approaches, varieties of techniques for making their children learn on their own. And the socialistic constructivism, what I told you, me helping them to construct their knowledge on their own, that is happening. So this is where teachers' role is different. Teachers have to prepare themselves. They have to be alert, and they have to be always, naturally, they need not put a lot of efforts, but naturally they have to be alert because it is their profession always. And they have to keep their all panchendriyas open and absorb everything. And with all that, what technique would be best for my child in the classroom, what approach would be best for my student in the classroom for that particular subject, for that particular topic? That way the teachers have to think.
1: Schools reopen this June. Somewhere in Bengaluru, a young teacher will be obviously, you know, excited about joining some school, you know, where they would have gotten their first job. So while they are preparing, they're also a little afraid. What advice would you give such a teacher?
0: Okay. Be prepared, accept the children as they are, and try to understand their psychology. No doubt they have a lot of distraction, they're sensitive, okay, they are not ready to take the rejection. But instead of that, try to put it in a proper way for them to accept. Okay, and make them, convince that, not saying that this is not correct, that is not correct, this should be done, that should be done. No, you tell them, you put both the situations, right situation, wrong situation, ask them to accept which is good for them, for their future. Okay, so that's how you are, making the child to get interest for learning. Kindle their curiosity, kindle their interest. So for that, what best you can do from your side, you do that, naturally you will also start enjoying your profession, and along with that you will also satisfy the needs of the children, and for the future you will be preparing very good citizens.
1: Dr. Girija, one last question. If your 25-year-old self walked into the studio right now, the one who had just started, who was timid, who didn't yet know what 40 years would teach her, what would you tell her?
0: Very, very nice question you have asked me. Yes, to speak about myself, I have done my complete education in Kannada medium. And afterwards, when I became a teacher without training in a small primary school, I was very timid. I did not know many things as a teacher. But only thing what I used to do is, I used to every day prepare myself. Both the textual information and also mentally also. I used to go prepare, and I used to be one among the children. And with all that, what happened, day by day I started improving. My language has also improved, and my subject matter also, mastery over the subject matter also. And every day I used to think, hey, there are these challenges, how will I solve these challenges, how will I come up with some solution for this problem. Every day I used to think naturally, and all the things which were around me, my mother used to shout at me, because everything outside, whatever I get, I used to collect and put it in my room, and my mother used to many a times throw all that out. And with all that, how will I come up with new idea? How will I come up with new technique for the children to learn? I started doing all that. With that, I really could do little bit to the field of teaching.
1: What would you tell her?
0: Yes, you have to have patience. You have to have curiosity. You have to start exploring. That exploration, interest and curiosity will lead you to the best way in your life.
1: Dr. Girija Srinivasalu, educationist, policy voice, and after 4 decades, still someone who believes deeply in the human being at the front of the room. Thank you for being on Minds That Matter. This is Akashwani's English Talks.

0: They wake up early morning every day. Not because an alarm tells them to, but because somewhere in the apartment there's a sound. Paws on the floor, a tail wagging, and the day begins. Not around school runs or lunch boxes, but around morning walks, wet food, and a creature who asks for nothing except your presence. Welcome to Yuvavani. Tonight, we explore one of Bengaluru's most quietly radical trends, a generation that is choosing fur over forever. They even have a name for themselves, dinkwads, double income, no kids, with a dog. In a city like Bengaluru, with its long commutes, studio apartments and remarkable capacity for reinvention, their numbers are growing every year. Tonight, you'll meet two of them. Sandhya, a young professional whose life changed on a Sankranti morning she never planned for. And Anupam, a software engineer who left his desk and built Bengaluru's most beloved pet travel community. One Sunday picnic at a time. This is their world, and it might tell us something about ours. Anupam grew up in a home full of animals. Cows, goats, dogs, cats. When he moved to Bengaluru for work, something felt missing. So he joined a dog shelter, and then he started organizing picnics for dogs with fashion shows, painting competitions, and pool parties.
1: Regarding a pet's picnic, I am trying to do anything that we do in our typical picnic that we have been always doing in our childhoods, starting from morning till evening, including games, activities, good food, good fun, music, everything. So in our typical pet-friendly picnics, or pet picnics as we called, we have a pool party for them. Why just humans should have one? Let them also have a pool party. We have a pool party. We have a good number of food stalls for them. They can choose what they want to eat. It's a literal buffet for them. We have multiple activities, fashion shows, painting competitions. Yes, the dogs paint. They paint with their paws, and you should see those paintings. They are beautiful. There's a dog called Dali, if you know, and he's very famous. So she literally paints with her mouth, with holding the brushes and all. It's very nice, you should see.
0: Pool parties, fashion shows, dogs painting with their paws. This is what a Bengaluru Sunday morning looks like when the pet community gathers. But why are young people building their lives this way? Why pets and not children? Anupam has watched this shift happen right in front of him.
1: Even though they are called pet parents, and they are equally, or maybe sometimes more responsible than just having a human kid. But the thing, what I feel is, from the day you have a pet, you don't start thinking about your investment on it. When you have a child, you start thinking about school, colleges and everything. When you have a pet, you don't start thinking about those things. So financial is definitely one thing. And rather than that, there are no tantrums, I would feel. A pet always keeps you happy. No matter, even the pet doesn't have any expectations from you. When a child grows up, they start having expectations. Definitely, it's a human nature. But the pet doesn't. It just wants some love, some food, and just you being with it. It just needs you. That's it. It doesn't matter how, if you are a good person, if you are a bad person, if you scold it, if you don't give him good food, if you don't take him out of restaurants, he's fine. He just needs to be with you. So probably that is one very good reason people are now

0: Or choosing to have a pet, dog, cat, or anyone rather than having a kid.
1: Sandhya didn't plan to become a pet parent. She didn't even know she wanted to be one until a Sankranti morning. 1 year into her marriage, changed everything without any warning at all.
2: So it was on the morning of Sankranti. My husband and me, we were 1 year into the marriage. Mm-hmm. And my husband said, you know, we have to visit a friend for Sankranti. And January 15th, we visited a friend and we got Shifu from there. Like, his puppy had a litter and Shifu was one of them. So he was so damn cute. We just couldn't leave him there. And then we asked our friend, and the friend was also insistent on, you know, like, if you like pets, then why don't you just take one? Mm-hmm. And that's how Shifu came into our life with no planning, nothing. We just woke up one morning. It was Sankranti. We did puja in the house and then we went out and Shifu just walked into our lives.
1: Shifu, named after Master Shifu from Kung Fu Panda. And just like that, fictional teacher, he had lessons to give.
2: So I became a very soft person and I also became like a very fiercely guarding person to my dog, even though, you know, like, he believes that he guards me, but I can completely understand that, you know, like, this changed me in a way where you, like, I need not really have a child, but I could still feel very similar motherly instincts. So mm-hmm. he just showed me that I'm capable of loving an animal without expecting anything back. And something that I had never experienced before. So people who have dogs, I think they would be able to understand this feeling and put it into words. But again, I'm sure people who have kids, what they're experiencing is completely different than what I am experiencing. It's just that both a child and a pet cannot compete. They can coexist in a person's life, or people can choose to have one of the both.
1: But building a life around a pet in Bengaluru is not without its frustrations. Sandhya knows this better than most.
2: Yeah, so this is something, you know, I was like very paranoid about as a pet parent. Mm-hmm. But then the market has started evolving so much for, you know, pet parents and for the comfort of their pet. There are boardings where they are AC centralized, and there are trained behaviorists who are working there. Mm-hmm. They give very good food to the pet. Plus, there is 24/7 camera facility available. I don't think these kind of facilities are even available for, you know, children. Mm-hmm. If they have to be left alone or left in a place for some mm-hmm. time. Mm-hmm. So these kind of facilities, because the market is emerging to accommodate the pet parents or the dinkwads and their needs. Mm-hmm. I feel like a lot of people are now choosing to have dogs mm-hmm. and they can also travel, because there is definitely somebody or the other who can take care of them. It can either be a boarding, it can be a home boarding, mm-hmm. it can be personal care, or friends or family are also, like, you know, like, more wanting to have a pet living in their space because it's like a happy weekend for them as well. One thing I would want to tell pet parents is, be a parent. And mm-hmm. there is no comparison, or there is no distinction between being a pet parent or just a parent. Mm-hmm. You have to be parental. You can't be like, oh, it's a pet, so I can be a little, you know, like, I can leave a little slack over there.
1: But what makes this community different from any other gathering in the city? Anupam has a simple answer.
0: A pet parent community is something where you can include your pets mm-hmm. without thinking how you will be judged for having a pet. Mm-hmm. There's no judgment. No matter if your pet is a dog or a cat, or if it's disabled, mm-hmm. doesn't bark, barks, smiles, talks, mm-hmm. doesn't talk to anyone, mm-hmm. doesn't even like you. Mm-hmm. Maybe your pet doesn't like anyone, mm-hmm. but you will not be judged. You are welcome mm-hmm. everywhere. Mm-hmm. So that's a pet parent community. And I would say this is a very good place to be. If you can go to any pet parent gathering, mm-hmm. you can always feel the peace around. You can feel the happiness around. It's for no reason. Mm-hmm. There's no reason for them to be happy over there other than seeing all the dogs running around. Mm-hmm. But it's a place of peace.
1: What Sandhya and Anupam represent is not just a lifestyle. It is an economy.

0: India's pet industry is now growing at nearly 20% annually. Bengaluru leads the country in pet ownership per capita. Every corner of the city now has a pet clinic, a pet groomer, a pet boarding with 24-hour camera access. There are pet spas, pet resorts, not pet-friendly resorts, but resorts exclusively for pets. There is home-delivered fresh pet food cooked daily and sent to your door. And Anupam has watched all of it happen in real time.
1: Oh, pet market has evolved from last 5 years a lot. It's a billion-dollar industry right now. Specifically, in terms of food, previously when we thought about pet food, we only knew the dry food, dry kibbles coming in. But right now, we see there are a lot of new brands coming in, a lot of clean label foods coming in, a lot of dehydrated treats coming in, a lot of fresh foods coming in. Right now, you can actually order home delivery pet fresh food the day it has been cooked, and it is a perishable item. You cannot store it. So you get it ordered, they'll deliver it to your doorstep tomorrow or today morning. You get it feed done, tomorrow when you need again, they'll deliver it again. So this is something that's evolved. We have pet spas, we have pet resorts. Not pet-friendly resort, pet resorts. It is only for pets, not for us. Something similar. We have pet cafes now. So there's a lot of things coming up, from food to medical to applications to environments, travel. Everything is coming up for pets. So it's a growing industry and it will grow much more.
0: But perhaps the most honest measure of this love is not the industry it has built. It is something much simpler. Something Anupam said near the end of our conversation that stopped everything.
1: Pet community is evolving, pets are evolving, their intelligence is evolving. So treat them as your own children, as your family. They're not just an object to own, they're a family. So they just live for 15 years max, probably. But for them, it's their whole life with you.
0: Their whole life with you. Sandhya has felt the weight of that. And this is what she'd say to anyone listening tonight who is curious or doubtful or standing at the edge of this choice.
2: I think one thing I would want to tell pet parents is be a parent. And there is no comparison or there is no distinction between being a pet parent or just a parent. You have to be parental. You can't be like, oh, it's a pet. So I can be a little, you know, like I can leave a little slack over there. That's not something that I would want anybody to do. And the second thing is for people who want to be pet parents in the future, this is not something I was aware of. I just went and got a pet, right? There are a lot of pets that are waiting for homes. A lot of pets, you know, like they keep coming on my page as well. Like, you know, a lot of people keep sending me requests saying that, you know, hey, can you please share this on your story so that other people are aware that there is a pet waiting for home. So I would say adopt, don't shop. In fact, in case, like, you know, ever in future, if I have to get a second pet, I would definitely want to adopt and get a brother or a sister for my pet. And it is going to be challenging, but the journey is so worth it. More than challenges, it will just open up a different realm of your soul that has never experienced that kind of love.
0: A different realm of the soul. This is what Sandhya found in a 6-kilogram dog named after a kung fu master. This is what Anupam finds every Sunday morning when 50 dogs run leash-free through Bengaluru and their humans forget for a few hours to worry about anything at all. This city is quietly changing what family means. And at the heart of that change is something very old and very simple. The need to love something completely. And to be loved back. Without conditions. Without judgment. Without end. Fur over forever. Our program today on Yuvavani. Good night, Bengaluru.